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6: weather.
7: Clear tonight, 50, sunshine 80 tomorrow. Clear tomorrow night, 55, and sunny in the middle 80s on Friday. A little bit cooler on Saturday, mostly sunny 80 to 85. And considerable clouds, some sunshine Sunday, and afternoon shower, high near 80. I'm staff meteorologist Bill Jackwoman on the Virginia News Network.
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1: We live in a day and age of quitting. We live in a day and age when people give up on their marriages. They just suddenly stop one day. Let me tell you something. If you're going to have a successful marriage, if we look at Grandma and Grandpa and say, oh, they've been married 40 years. They've been married. Well, I didn't say that. We've been married 40 years. We're just young folks. And we sometimes have been married 60 years or 70 years. You say, boy, that's tremendous. And you get the feeling that it was a prescription made in heaven, sent down from glory, and Grandma and Grandpa just sailed along. Well, you ought to have traveled with Grandma and Grandpa, and you would have found out that they got to be 70 years married because they didn't give up on it.
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1: People out in the world go through these same things. They have heartaches and heartbreaks and bust-ups and breakdowns and all the things that you are talking about that you hate and you don't want. My brothers and sisters, the people in the world as a whole live the same kind of life. They're resisting against the same kind of pressures and the same kind of things that go on. So we all are in this together, saved and unsaved. So my question is, since I'm not going to get relief from it if I quit serving God, if I stop being a Christian, if I turn back to the world, I'm not going to get any relief. So I don't come to church anymore. So I don't preach anymore. So I don't pray anymore. So I don't fast anymore. So I don't sing the songs of Zion anymore. So I don't do the church thing anymore. So I go off somewhere and live another kind of life. And you say, boy, yeah, that gets you out of all this pressure. Yeah, I wouldn't have to worry about preaching three times a week. But I'd have some things to worry about, right? So I do that, so I'm going to wind up with the same pressures, the same heartaches, the same burdens, the same loads that I've got now. The only thing is I don't have heaven. You see, if I stop here in this desert wasteland, if I stop here in this sad existence, if I stop here, what's going to happen to me? Well, number one, I'm going to have stopped short of victory. If I stop now, then I'm going to have stopped short of victory. And I've been after victory the whole time. Now, I felt a little touch of heaven a few times. And I have felt victory in my soul a few times. But I'm not home yet. I'm not to the finish line yet. I haven't reached that place. The Apostle Paul said, I count not myself to have apprehended, but I am striving, what, for the prize, for the mark of the high calling in Christ Jesus our Lord. Now, if I stop now, then I'm not going to receive the crown of life. Why would I want to stop in a land where everybody dies? When I'm on this journey and traveling, why would I want to stop here? 100% of the people here die. This is not the land I want to live in. This is not the place I want to make my home. 100% of the people get horrible diseases, come to sad ends, have excruciating pain very often, and endure countless heartbreaks. Why would I want to stop in this land? There must be a better place to live than this. And if I stop here, then there's no chance of me getting a crown of life. There's no chance of me getting eternal life that I'm looking for. To see, if I stop here, then I've missed heaven. Oh my, I don't want to do that. If I stop in this land, then I've missed heaven, and that's what I want. And sadly, if I stop here, then I'm eternally condemned to be with the losers. I don't like being on the losing team, do you? But if I stop in this land, then I am condemned forever to be with the losers. Now let's look at what some scriptures say. In Matthew 24, when Jesus was telling about the end time and talking about how horrible it was going to be and how terrible it was going to come down to and how only the very elect were going to be saved in the end and how all these things were going to come around. In Matthew 24, and let me be sure, verse 13, he says, and listen to what he said. Now, you say, well, you don't believe we're saved by grace. I believe we're saved by grace through faith. That is a statement of faith. Now, does that mean I can say, well, I got faith and I got grace and here I am? And, well, it don't too much matter about anything else. I'm just going to drop everything else. Let me tell you what Jesus said. Jesus said, they that endure to the end, the same shall be saved. Ooh. Well, say, so, well, now, well, what do you mean, well? Say, so, well, the apostle, now, let's not talk about the apostle Paul. Let's talk about what Jesus said. Jesus said, they that endure to the end, the same shall be saved. Now, if I don't get to the end, well, I don't take a rocket scientist to figure that sentence out, does it? That don't take a rocket scientist to come up with that sentence, does it? They that endure to the end, who's going to be saved? The same shall be saved. Now, when the Apostle Paul got to the end of his journey, and he was that close to death, right outside of his window was the Roman guy with the sword who was going to cut his head off because he was a Roman citizen. He wrote to Timothy and told him about it. And he said, I have fought a good fight. I've kept the faith. Henceforth there's laid up for me a crown of righteousness, which the Lord, the righteous judge, shall give me in that day, and not only to me only, but all them that love his appearing. Was there anything wrong with that scripture I just quoted? I left out one thing. He said, I have fought a good fight. He said, I have kept the faith, but he said one more thing. And I want you to hear it. He said, I have finished the course. I finished the course. I'm running in a race, he says, and I have finished the race. So, who's the biggest NASCAR driver now? Come on, Bill, tell me. Dale Jr. And suppose there's 50 laps to the race. And suppose Dale Jr., so he's big. He's big. I mean, everybody knows who he is. Everybody knows about him. So Dale Jr. is in the race, and there are 50 laps to the race. And he runs 35 laps and turns off and goes down into the pit and says, I feel like I run pretty good. I just don't think I'll run anymore. What's he going to get that day? Not one thing except bad publicity. Not one thing. If he stops at 35 laps, I don't care if he is ahead. I don't care how fast he's running. I don't care how far ahead he is. I don't care what he has done. I don't care if that car's running like silk. I don't care how great he looks. I don't care how well he's kept his car. When he cuts out of the race at 35 laps, he has lost the race because he didn't finish it. That's why the Apostle Paul can say, I have finished the course. If you have a Bible, you may want to look with me to 1 Corinthians chapter 9. 1 Corinthians chapter 9. And the Apostle Paul is talking about, the race that he was in. And he's talking about what's going on in the race. Listen to what he has to say. Know ye not that they that run in a race run all, but one receiveth the prize. Who's that? That's the one that wins. Okay? So run that you may what? Obtain. You're running to win. Now you don't win until you get to the what? The end. Okay? And every man that striveth for the mastery is temperate in all things. Now they do it, he's talking about a foot race, to obtain a corruptible crown, but we an incorruptible. I therefore so run, not as uncertainly, so fight I, not as one that beateth the air, but I keep under my body and bring it into subjection. You say it's not possible? Listen to what he said. Lest by any means, when I have preached to others, I myself should be a castaway. Is it possible, Paul? Is it possible, Paul, that you could have preached to others and you could have done miracles and you could have done signs and wonders and preached to thousands and you yourself be a castaway? And somebody said, oh, no. That's not possible. He's already in, so he's got it made no matter what he does. That's not what Paul thinks. He thinks that it's possible, having myself preach to others, that I myself might become a castaway. In other words, I can't go around saying, boy, I got it made. It don't matter what I do. It don't matter how I live. It don't matter whether I go to church or not. It don't matter whether I live right or not. It don't matter about anything. I've got it made. I'm already in. So this is it. Well, I'm just not going to do anything. I'm not going to preach any more of them sermons. I'm not going to go to any more of them prayer meetings. I'm not going to play the guitar anymore. I'm not going to play the piano anymore. I'm not going to sing the hymns anymore. I'm not even going to watch what I say. I'm just going to cuss and talk bad and have bad habits. Do whatever I want to do because it don't make any difference. I'm just going to sit on the sidelines and let the race go by. Paul didn't seem to think that's such a good idea, does he? He says it's possible for him to be a castaway. Now, you recognize that when Paul wrote 1 Corinthians, it did not have chapters and verses in it. You recognize that we divided the book into chapters and verses for ease in reference.
0: Pastor Eddie Kendall's message today was just a portion of a sermon from the pulpit of Bethel Chapel, the church at Clendenin. Pastor Eddie and the congregation of Bethel Chapel invite you to be their guest this Sunday morning for worship and preaching at 11. Once again, Pastor Eddie Kendall.
1: God is faithful and will not suffer you to be tempted above that which you are able, but will with the temptation make a way for your escape, that you may be able to bear it. You see, the question comes down when we say we can't go in, when we say we can't go on, when we say we can't carry on, we're saying that we don't believe God's promises. We're calling God a liar. We're saying, God, you brought us out here just to kill us. Do you think God saved anybody to kill anybody? Do you think God brought 2 million Israelites out of Egypt and parted the Red Sea and sent down the Shekinah glory and brought water out of a rock and sent manna down from heaven and quail every evening? Do you think that God did all of that just to kill people and let them suffer in the wilderness? My friend, if they had believed God, they could have walked in a month's time and taken over the land of Canaan. All they had to do was do what God said.
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4: Bills may be going up for Appalachian Power customers. Richard Stelling has more.
5: Appalachian Power is asking state regulators for permission to raise electric rates by more than $61 million next year. The utility says the increase is needed to help pay for improvements that strengthen the electric grid and ensure more reliable power delivery. The average residential power bill would go up about $9 a month under the proposal. The State Corporation Commission is expected to rule on the request by January 15th.
4: Dozens of workers are out of the job in Lynchburg, but help is stepping in to get them back on track. Scott Kimbler reports.
6: After Central laid off about 90 employees this week, Tracy Blido, executive director of Central Virginia Workforce Board, says they're already helping people rebuild their resumes and search for new opportunities.
7: We are here to serve the public. We are here to serve job seekers and those that need help just getting connected to training or something that will give them a better skill.
6: She tells ABC 13 the goal is to keep those workers in the region, connecting them with training and employers who still need their skills. Career counselors say walk-ins are welcome as impacted workers start looking for their next job.
4: Governor Spansberger is adding to her cabinet as she appoints the state's next executive director of the lottery. Spansberger appointed Kevin Hall this week. Hall previously served as executive director of the lottery from 2018 to 2022. Hall released a statement saying that he was excited to return to the job he loves, adding that the Virginia Lottery has a simple mission to generate funding for Virginia's public schools. The Virginia Lottery also recently launched a new online platform, which includes sports betting and casino regulatory programs. I'm Katie Gray.
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9: weather.
10: Clear tonight, 50, sunshine 80 tomorrow. Clear tomorrow night, 55, and sunny in the middle 80s on Friday. A little bit cooler on Saturday, mostly sunny 80 to 85. And considerable clouds, some sunshine Sunday, and afternoon shower, high near 80. I'm staff meteorologist Bill Jackwoman on the Virginia News Network.
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4: Clear tonight, 50, sunshine, 80 tomorrow. Clear tomorrow night, 55, and sunny in the middle 80s on Friday. A little bit cooler on Saturday, mostly sunny, 80 to 85. And considerable clouds, some sunshine Sunday, and afternoon shower, high near 80. I'm staff meteorologist Bill Jackwoman on the Virginia News Network.
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Like throw my bills out the window, take a train to another town, but I go back working. 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Well, I'll drink a little beer in the tavern, Lord, and growl.

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1: The WNRV Community Bulletin Board. The Narrows High School GARP program will have a series of lemonade stand fundraisers this summer. The dates include June 5th and 6th at the Parisburg Festival in the Park, June 20th at the Community Yard Sale at the Narrows Rec Center, July 4th at the Narrows Celebration in the Park, and July 11th at the Car Show at the Narrows First United Methodist Church. 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
3: Clear tonight, 50, sunshine, 80 tomorrow. Clear tomorrow night, 55, and sunny in the middle 80s on Friday. A little bit cooler on Saturday, mostly sunny, 80 to 85. And considerable clouds, some sunshine Sunday, an afternoon shower, high near 80. I'm staff meteorologist Bill Jackwoman on the Virginia News Network.
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6: weather.
7: Sunshine 80. Clear tonight, 55, and sunny in the middle 80s on Friday. A little bit cooler on Saturday, mostly sunny 80 to 85. And considerable clouds, some sunshine Sunday, and afternoon shower. High near 80. I'm staff meteorologist Bill Jackwoman on the Virginia News Network.
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6: weather.
7: Sunshine 80, clear tonight 55, and sunny in the middle 80s on Friday. A little bit cooler on Saturday, mostly sunny 80 to 85. And considerable clouds, some sunshine Sunday, and afternoon shower, high near 80. I'm staff meteorologist Bill Jackwoman on the Virginia News Network.
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4: Weather.
5: Sunshine 80, clear tonight 55, and sunny in the middle 80s on Friday. A little bit cooler on Saturday, mostly sunny 80 to 85. And considerable clouds, some sunshine Sunday, and afternoon shower, high near 80. I'm staff meteorologist Bill Jackwoman on the Virginia News Network.
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4: The husband of the Virginia delegate, Leslie Mehta of Chesterfield, has passed away. The office of the delegate announcing the passing of Tarun Mehta earlier this week. She became a member of the 164th Virginia General Assembly this past January after winning the seat in the November of 2025 election. Danville City Council officials have voted to potentially use casino revenue to lower taxes for residents. The proposed measure includes lowering the personal property tax rate, eliminating the city's $25 vehicle license fee, and using $4.7 million in casino revenue to offset an expected utility increase. WSET reports that the decision still needs final approval on a second reading before becoming law, with the next city council meeting scheduled in 2 weeks. I'm Katie Gray.
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7: Good morning, everyone. Sunshine very warm today, 85 to 90. Mostly clear, low 60s tonight. And a mostly sunny hot day tomorrow, up around 90 degrees. Partly cloudy tomorrow night, 65 to 70, and mostly sunny hot Saturday, 90 to 95. Partly sunny, 90 Sunday. Monday, mostly sunny, not as warm, 85, sunny low 80s Tuesday. I'm staff meteorologist Bill Jackwoman on the Virginia News Network.
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1: BNN Sports Time at 4. The Nationals came into their home series with the Marlins playing good baseball with 6 wins in 8 games. They leave the series with 3 straight losses, swept away by the Marlins, falling 4-1 in yesterday's finale. Offensively, the Nats only 3 hits. Nationals are off today. They visit Arizona tomorrow. The Orioles got drilled by the Red Sox 8-1. Boston broke it open with a 5-run 5th, aided when the O's Blaze Alexander could not find a fly ball to center. It fell for a 2-run triple, the rubber game of that series this afternoon. Football, both the Commanders and Ravens have OTA workouts scheduled today. The Ravens' mandatory camp is next week. The Commanders is 2 weeks away. The Knicks take game one of the NBA Finals, winning at the Spurs 105-95. Knicks close the game with an 11-0 run. Jalen Brunson, 13 of his game-high 30 points in the fourth quarter. And hockey tonight, it's Carolina down a game, hosting Las Vegas in game two of the Stanley Cup Final. That's Sports. I'm Matt McCoy on the Virginia News Network.
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1: 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The Narrows High School GARP program will have a series of lemonade stand fundraisers this summer. The dates include June 5th and 6th at the Parrisburg Festival in the Park, June 20th at the Community Yard Sale at the Narrows Rec Center, July 4th at the Narrows Celebration in the Park, and July 11th at the Car Show at the Narrows First United Methodist Church. All proceeds go directly to the GARP program for their upcoming competitive season. For more info, please go to the NHS Marching Waves and Color Guard Facebook page. 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
3: An update and clarifications associated with New World Screwworm concerns. Agriculture Secretary Brooke Rollins Tuesday started with the latest.
4: Just recently, Mexico reported 8 new detections of New World Screwworm late last week. One of those that was detected was a 5-year-old goat in Coahuila, approximately 25 miles from the U.S.-Mexico border. So this is the closest we've seen it.
3: To the U.S. border. The secretary added, going forward, ramped up communication efforts and continued education of USDA and federal plus stakeholder action plans for NWS prevention and response efforts. That includes a New World Screwworm fact sheet found at www.screwworm.gov, as well as an updated NWS response playbook in the event of a breach in our southern border by this pest. I'm Rod Bain reporting for the U.S. Department of Agriculture in Washington, D.C.
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7: Good morning, everyone. Sunshine, very warm today, 85 to 90. Mostly clear, low 60s tonight, and a mostly sunny hot day tomorrow, up around 90 degrees. Partly cloudy tomorrow night, 65 to 70, and mostly sunny hot Saturday, 90 to 95. Partly sunny, 90 Sunday. Monday, mostly sunny, not as warm, 85, sunny, low 80s Tuesday. I'm staff meteorologist Bill Jackman on the Virginia News Network.
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9: Our pledges to our Christian flag. I pledge allegiance to the Christian flag and to the Savior whose kingdom it stands. One Savior, crucified, risen, and coming again with life and liberty to all who believe. To our Bible, I pledge allegiance to the Bible, God's holy word. I will make it a lamp unto my feet and a light unto my path. I will hide its words in my heart that I might not sin against God. To our American flag,
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9: Thank you.
10: The Book of Daniel, Chapter 7. In the first year of Belshazzar, king of Babylon, Daniel had a dream and visions of his head upon his bed. Then he wrote the dream and told the sum of the matters. Daniel spake and said, I saw in my vision by night, and behold, the four winds of the heavens strove upon the great sea. And four great beasts came up from the sea, diverse one from another. The first was like a lion, and had eagle's wings. I beheld till the wings thereof were plucked, and it was lifted up from the earth, and made stand upon the feet as a man, and a man's heart was given to it. And behold another beast, a second, like to a bear, and it raised up itself on one side, and it had three ribs in the mouth of it between the teeth of it. And they said thus unto it, Arise, devour much flesh. After this I beheld, and lo, another like a leopard, which had upon the back of it four wings of a fowl. The beast had also four heads, and dominion was given to it. After this, I saw in the night visions, and behold, a fourth beast, dreadful and terrible, and strong exceedingly. And it had great iron teeth. It devoured and brake in pieces, and stamped the residue with the feet of it. And it was diverse from all the beasts that were before it. And it had 10 horns. I considered the horns, and behold, there came up among them another little horn, before whom there were 3 of the first horns plucked up by the roots. And behold, in this horn were eyes, like the eyes of man, and a mouth, speaking great things. I beheld till the thrones were cast down, and the Ancient of Days did sit, whose garment was white as snow, and the hair of his head like the pure wool. His throne was like the fiery flame, and his wheels as burning fire. A fiery stream issued and came forth from before him. 1,000 thousands ministered unto him, and 10,000 times 10,000 stood before him. The judgment was set, and the books were opened. I beheld then, because of the voice of the great words which the horn spake, I beheld even till the beast was slain, and his body destroyed, and given to the burning flame. As concerning the rest of the beasts, they had their dominion taken away, yet their lives were prolonged for a season and time. I saw in the night visions, and behold, one like the Son of Man came with the clouds of heaven, and came to the Ancient of Days, and they brought him near before him. And there was given him dominion and glory and a kingdom, that all people, nations, and languages should serve him. His dominion is an everlasting dominion, which shall not pass away, and his kingdom that which shall not be destroyed. I, Daniel, was grieved in my spirit in the midst of my body, and the visions of my head troubled me. I came near unto one of them that stood by, and asked him the truth of all this. So he told me, and made me know the interpretation of the things. These great beasts, which are 4, are 4 kings which shall arise out of the earth. But the saints of the Most High shall take the kingdom and possess the kingdom forever, even forever and ever. Then I would know the truth of the fourth beast, which was diverse from all the others, exceeding dreadful, whose teeth were of iron and his nails of brass, which devoured, brake in pieces, and stamped the residue with his feet, and of the 10 horns that were in his head, and of the other which came up, and before whom 3 fell, even of that horn that had eyes, and a mouth that spake very great things, whose look was more stout than his fellows. I beheld, and the same horn made war with the saints, and prevailed against them, until the Ancient of Days came, and judgment was given to the saints of the Most High, and the time came that the saints possessed the kingdom. Thus he said, the fourth beast shall be the fourth kingdom upon earth, which shall be diverse from all kingdoms, and shall devour the whole earth, and shall tread it down, and break it in pieces. And the 10 horns out of this kingdom are 10 kings that shall arise, and another shall rise after them, and he shall be diverse from the first, and he shall subdue 3 kings. And he shall speak great words against the Most High, and shall wear out the saints of the Most High, and think to change times and laws. And they shall be given into his hand until a time and times and the dividing of time. But the judgment shall sit, and they shall take away his dominion, to consume and to destroy it unto the end. And the kingdom and dominion and the greatness of the kingdom under the whole heaven shall be given to the people of the saints of the Most High, whose kingdom is an everlasting kingdom, and all dominions shall serve and obey him. Hitherto is the end of the matter. As for me, Daniel, my cogitations much troubled me, and my countenance changed in me. But I kept the matter in my heart.
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5: Lawyers for a Fairfax County man found guilty of killing his wife and another man want a judge to set aside the jury's verdict. A hearing on the conviction of Brendan Banfield will be held today in Fairfax County Circuit Court. Prosecutors said Banfield conspired with the family's au pair to carry out a murder plot that led to the 2023 deaths of his wife and another man. Banfield's sentencing has been set for tomorrow, and he could spend the rest of his life in prison. A Virginia man has been sentenced to 15 months in prison after pleading guilty to making threats against the former head of the Kennedy Center. 33-year-old Scott Allen Bolger was sentenced yesterday in U.S. District Court in Alexandria. Investigators accused him of using Google Voice to leave threatening messages for former Kennedy Center director Richard Grenell in December. Bolger pleaded guilty to transmitting threats in interstate commerce in February. June is the official beginning to hurricane season, and state officials are urging Virginians to be prepared.
6: Governor Abigail Spansberger speaking directly to Virginians about ways to be prepared now through November.
7: First, sign up for wireless emergency alerts so that if there is a storm coming, if there are emergencies coming your way, you get those alerts on your cell phone.
6: She says the top to-dos include having a plan in place, put together an emergency kit with food, water, and supplies that can last you up to 3 days, and to know which evacuation zone you live in. 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Hurricane season runs from June 1st through November 30th. I'm Katie Gray.
5: 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Dr. Neha Vyas emphasized that the sun is the main source of vitamin D, which helps bone health, immune function, and has other benefits. 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However, Vyas stresses the importance of wearing sunscreen and avoiding prolonged sun exposure. I'm Rebecca Hughes.
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10: Good morning, everyone. Sunshine, very warm today, 85 to 90. Mostly clear, low 60s tonight, and a mostly sunny hot day tomorrow, up around 90 degrees. Partly cloudy tomorrow night, 65 to 70, and mostly sunny hot Saturday, 90 to 95. Partly sunny, 90 Sunday. Monday, mostly sunny, not as warm, 85, sunny, low 80s Tuesday. I'm staff meteorologist Bill Jackwoman on the Virginia News Network.
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2: Good morning, everyone. Sunshine very warm today, 85 to 90. Mostly clear, low 60s tonight, and a mostly sunny hot day tomorrow, up around 90 degrees. Partly cloudy tomorrow night, 65 to 70, and mostly sunny hot Saturday, 90 to 95. Partly sunny, 90 Sunday. Monday, mostly sunny, not as warm, 85, sunny, low 80s Tuesday. I'm staff meteorologist Bill Jackwoman on the Virginia News Network.
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1: We live in a day and age of quitting. We live in a day and age when people give up on their marriages. They just suddenly stop one day. Let me tell you something. If you're going to have a successful marriage, if we look at Grandma and Grandpa and say, oh, they've been married 40 years. They've been married. Well, I don't say that. We've been married 40 years. We're just young folks. And we said sometimes they've been married 60 years or 70 years. You say, boy, that's tremendous. And you get the feeling that it was a prescription made in heaven, sent down from glory, and Grandma and Grandpa just sailed along. Well, you ought to have traveled with Grandma and Grandpa, and you would have found out that they got to be 70 years married because they didn't give up on it.
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1: I have fought a good fight. I've kept the faith. Henceforth there's laid up for me a crown of righteousness, which the Lord, the righteous judge, shall give me in that day, and not only to me only, but all them that love his appearing. Was there anything wrong with that scripture I just quoted? I left out one thing. He said, I have fought a good fight. He said, I have kept the faith. But he said one more thing. And I want you to hear it. He said, I have finished the course. I finished the course. I'm running in a race, he says. And I have finished the race. So, who's the biggest NASCAR driver now? Come on, Bill, tell me. Dale Jr. And suppose there's 50 laps to the race. And suppose Dale Jr., so he's big. He's big. I mean, everybody knows who he is. Everybody knows about him. So Dale Jr. is in the race, and there are 50 laps to the race. And he runs 35 laps and turns off and goes down into the pit and says, I feel like I run pretty good. I just don't think I'll run anymore. What's he going to get that day? Not one thing except bad publicity. Not one thing. If he stops at 35 laps, I don't care if he is ahead. I don't care how fast he's running. I don't care how far ahead he is. I don't care what he has done. I don't care if that car's running like silk. I don't care how great he looks. I don't care how well he's kept his car. When he cuts out of the race at 35 laps, he has lost the race. Because he didn't finish it. That's why the Apostle Paul can say, I have finished the course. If you have a Bible, you may want to look with me to 1 Corinthians chapter 9. 1 Corinthians chapter 9. And the Apostle Paul is talking about, the race that he was in. And he's talking about what's going on in the race. Listen to what he has to say. Know ye not that they that run in a race run all, but one receiveth the prize. Who's that? That's the one that wins. Okay? So run that you may what? Obtain. You're running to win. Now you don't win until you get to the what? The end. Okay? And every man that striveth for the mastery is temperate in all things. Now they do it, it's talking about a foot race, to obtain a corruptible crown, but we an incorruptible. I therefore so run. Not as uncertainly, so fight I, not as one that beateth the air. But I keep under my body and bring it into subjection. You say it's not possible? Listen to what he said. Lest by any means, when I have preached to others, I myself should be a castaway. Is it possible, Paul? Is it possible, Paul, that you could have preached to others and you could have done miracles and you could have done signs and wonders and preached to thousands and you yourself be a castaway? And somebody said, oh, no. That's not possible. He's already in, so he's got it made no matter what he does. That's not what Paul thinks. He thinks that it's possible, having myself preached to others, that I myself might become a castaway. In other words, I can't go around saying, boy, I got it made. It don't matter what I do. It don't matter how I live. It don't matter whether I go to church or not. It don't matter whether I live right or not. It don't matter about anything. I've got it made. I'm already in. So this is it. Well, I'm just not going to do anything. I'm not going to preach any more of them sermons. I'm not going to go to any more of them prayer meetings. I'm not going to play the guitar anymore. I'm not going to play the piano anymore. I'm not going to sing the hymns anymore. I'm not even going to watch what I say. I'm just going to cuss and talk bad and have bad habits. Do whatever I want to do because it don't make any difference. I'm just going to sit on the sidelines and let the race go by. Paul didn't seem to think that's such a good idea, does he? He says it's possible for him to be a castaway. Now, you recognize that when Paul wrote 1 Corinthians, it did not have chapters and verses in it. You recognize that we divided the book into chapters and verses for ease in reference. Paul was writing a letter. I mean, I've written a lot of letters, and I've yet to write one with chapters and verses, and I hope I never write one that long. And you don't want to receive one that's got chapters and verses in it either, do you? We divided Paul's letters and the other books of the Bible into chapters and verses for ease in finding statements that we want to make. So I just read to you the ending of chapter 9 in 1 Corinthians. Let me read to you the beginning of chapter 10 in 1 Corinthians. Moreover, see, he's continuing the thought, moreover, brethren, I would that you be not ignorant how all of our fathers were under the cloud, all passed through the sea, all were baptized unto Moses in the cloud and in the sea, and all did eat the same spiritual meat, did drink the same spiritual drink, for they drank of that spiritual rock that followed them, and that rock was Christ. Listen to verse 5. But with many of them, God was not well pleased, for they were overthrown in the wilderness. Now this is what I want you to hear in verse 6. Now these things were done for our examples. Oh, it's our example. So we got to pay attention to it. God did those things for an example to us, and they stand out as examples to us. Now we got to look at this. How many of the people in Israel were saved from Egypt? All of them. How many of them were baptized in the sea and went through the Red Sea? All of them. How many of them stood under the Shekinah glory of God and the fire and the cloud that came down? All of them. How many of them got to eat of the manna and of the quail meat that God sent to them? All of them. How many of them got to drink from the water that came from the rock that Moses spoke to and struck and the water came out? How many of them? All of them. They were all baptized. They all came through the water. They all came through the flood. If there ever was a group of people that saw the mighty hand of God, it was the Israelites. They saw God move. They heard God's voice on Mount Sinai. They saw the mountain on fire and the clouds and the smoke. They felt the ground tremble with the presence of God when He came down. It was amazing what these people saw and how God was with them every day. And how many of them got into the promised land? Two. Joshua and Caleb were the only two that got into the promised land. With many of them, God was not well pleased. And they left their carcasses in the desert and in the wilderness. Why? Why were they left in the wilderness and why were they left their carcasses in the desert? I'll tell you why they perished in the desert. Now, there are examples. When God said go, they said, oh, we can't go. It's too hard. The giants are too big. The mountains are too high. The land is filled with things that we can't overcome. There's no way we can make it. We should have gone back to Egypt. We should have died in Egypt. At least we had graves to be buried in. We should have stayed on the other side. We should have done this. Why did we come here? Why am I traveling here? And guess how much of the promised land they saw? Not one square inch. You know how much of the promised land they saw? A bunch of grapes. It was the biggest bunch of grapes I ever heard of. Took two men to carry it on a pole between them. Oh, I'd like to raise a crop like that just one time. In fact, I'd like to raise a crop just one time of grapes. I'm trying better this year. But a bunch of grapes that it took two men to carry, truly that was a land flowing with milk and honey. They didn't deny anything God said about the land. They said truly it was the land He said it was. Truly it was full of milk and honey. Truly it has the greatest crops and the greatest land and the greatest of everything. And truly it's just like God said it was. But there ain't no way we can do it. We should have just died while we were here. We should have just drowned in the sea. Well, at least we had garlic and cucumbers in Egypt. Why are we here? Moses just brought us out here for us to die. My friend, their whole trip could have taken less than a month. And it took them 40 years and they died. And what does the scripture say? The scripture said, these are our examples. Now let's read the rest of it. These were our examples to the intent that we should not lust after evil things as they also lusted. Neither be idolaters as some of them were, as it is written. The people sat down to eat and drink and rose up to play. Neither let us commit fornication as some of them committed and fell in one day 23,000. Neither let us tempt Christ as some of them also tempted and were destroyed by serpents. Neither murmur ye as some of them murmured and were destroyed of the destroyer.
0: Pastor Eddie Kendall's message today was just a portion of a sermon from the pulpit of Bethel Chapel, the church at Clendenin. Pastor Eddie and the congregation of Bethel Chapel invite you to be their guest this Sunday morning for worship and preaching at 11. Once again, Pastor Eddie Kendall.
1: God is faithful and will not suffer you to be tempted above that which you are able, but will with the temptation make a way for your escape that you may be able to bear it. You see, the question comes down when we say we can't go in, when we say we can't go on, when we say we can't carry on, we're saying that we don't believe God's promises. We're calling God a liar. We're saying, God, you brought us out here just to kill us. Do you think God saved anybody to kill anybody? Do you think God brought 2 million Israelites out of Egypt and parted the Red Sea and sent down the Shekinah glory and brought water out of a rock and sent manna down from heaven and quail every evening? Do you think that God did all of that just to kill people and let them suffer in the wilderness? My friend, if they had believed God, they could have walked in a month's time and taken over the land of Canaan. All they had to do was do what God said.
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1: Good morning. Here's the WNRV forecast for your Thursday. Sunny skies this afternoon. They'll have 82 degrees. Winds will be light and variable. Clear skies tonight. Low of 56. Winds also light and variable. Currently here at the WNRV studio. Sunny skies. 64 degrees here. 1 minute after 10. Come up 11 o'clock. 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And then at 6 o'clock, it's my Mountain Music Show this week. Bringing the first of two shows focused on Henry Reed. As we count down to next week's Henry Reed Memorial Celebration. It'll be starting 1 week from today out at Larry's Landing Campground in the Narrows. They're right on Lurich Road. Also got Parrishburg Festival in the Park coming up. They get started tomorrow. Looks like we're going to have good weather for that. Should be in the mid-80s and low humidity. Looks like there's no chance of rain. So get more information on that. You can go to the Parrishburg Festival in the Park page on Facebook. They got the schedules and all the events. You can see exactly what will be going on Friday and Saturday. Get things started here with the Ferris family. It's off their album Black Horse Inn with Story of My Life.

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5: 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And by the way, Ken Jones, there will be no skydiving anytime soon. This week we've got new music from J. Lee Roberts in the top five. We have new music from Mr. Jared Walker in the top five. The Grascals are still hanging on in the top five with Bend in the River, and a new tune from the Steep Canyon Rangers. But first,
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0: Hey guys, I got a chance to sit down with my good friend Kristen Scott Benson. We talked about banjos, and more banjos. And this is how that went.
1: Rick Dollar here for The Rick Dollar Show. That's Kristen Scott Benson with her dog. And what's your dog's name?
2: This is Fisher, and the show only goes downhill from here. He's the highlight of it. And he came to see me, so I had to pick him up. But this is the cutest portion of the show right here.
1: Exactly. We got nothing on this dog, man. This is just the cutest animal I've ever seen.
2: And yeah, he's a good boy.
1: Hold on. Snowflake, I was just kidding.
2: Oh. Yeah, no more hurt her feelings, or his feelings, yeah.
1: I don't think you're going to hurt her feelings. I mean, she's a Shih Tzu. We've had her for like 13 years. She's almost 14 years old. So
2: I love those dogs. Yeah. Oh, I love all the dogs.
1: Man, me too. We have such a problem with that, I guess you'd call it.
2: Yeah.
1: But how you been doing?
2: Doing great. I'm just so glad to see you and talk to you. And, you know,
1: I know you know this,
2: but just in case the listeners don't, you know, you're a heavy hitter for us, man. It's a pleasure to get to talk to you. And you do such a great job spreading the word for all of us artists and what we're trying to accomplish out here. So it's always a pleasure to speak to you.
1: I really appreciate that. I appreciate that a whole bunch. Do want to announce that we have started the Radio Dog Podcast Network. So we've signed Tim Batts and Josh Williams.
2: Yes.
1: Those guys are on the network now. And we also have Jet Poindexter, Adam Poindexter's daughter. We interviewed her, and she was just great. And I was like, man, you should have a podcast. And it's called the Bluegrass Blonde Podcast. So check it out. She's pretty good at what she does, man. Let me tell
2: you. That's great.
1: All right. Now that we got that out of the way, how have you guys been doing, man?
2: We're doing well. We are chugging right along and, professionally and personally and all that good stuff. And we're thriving and so grateful and so blessed. Our son, Maya Wayne's son, just finished his freshman year of college, although he marks time by fishing tournaments. You probably know about this being in Georgia, but there are like 600 universities that have fishing teams now, and he has a bass fishing scholarship.
1: I had no idea.
2: You don't know about this?
1: Okay. No, just because I live in Georgia, you know, normally there is a lot of fishing going on down here. Let me tell you. I mean,
2: yeah, like one of the best schools is Emmanuel, which is in Georgia, but I'm not sure. I think it's more North Georgia maybe, but it's a really strong bass fishing school. But anyway, Wayne and I aren't fishermen. We didn't know anything about it, but our son fell in love with it many years ago. And, you know, we say we don't know anything about what he does, but we recognize the passion. And he loves this the same way, you know, we love to play music. So anyway, he has a tournament next week in Alabama at Pickwick. And then he has a tournament the following week in Virginia on the James River. So in his mind, the semester ends when those two tournaments have concluded. So he marks time by tournaments, not by classes. But anyway, it's been a huge change, and we love just hopefully seeing him a little more. So that's going to be fun. But, yeah, everything's going great, man.
1: Man, I'm telling you, that now you can't fault the guy for wanting to fish. I mean, that's just like, you know, growing up, that was what we did. And, you know, having my grandson around quite a bit, man, me and Logan were 5 o'clock in the morning on the weekend.
2: Yes.
1: We were somewhere throwing a line in the water. I mean, it was just a great thing, you know.
2: It's a special thing. And you know how it is, whatever your kid gets into, you learn about it. We just didn't know about it, but it's exactly like bluegrass in that there's a whole world, there's a whole community there, and there's more to it than you would ever dream. And once you become exposed to it, it's like this brand new world that opens up. And that's what fishing was like for us. He asked me when he was about 9, he found a meet and greet in a tournament, and I took him to it having no idea. And I remember texting Wayne and saying, this is just like bluegrass. You know, these guys are rolling in with wrap trucks and wrap boats, and they've been driving all night, and they're jumping out, and they're setting up their sponsors' samples for people under a pop-up tent, just like our merch tents, you know. And I was like, gosh, it's a lot alike.
1: Yeah, it is. I mean, it's just, it's, there's so many things that are, that just click when you go fishing. I mean, I used to, I've solved a lot of problems.
2: There's a lot of solitude in at 5 in the morning. Yeah.
1: Oh my God. Why didn't I think about it that way?
2: Yeah. Very cool. Very cool.
1: Well, one great song that you guys have had over the past year is Lover of the Road. Mm-hmm. And you had Woody Platt on that with you. And I think that was like right after he decided to do his own thing. And I ran into him at Victory North down here in Savannah. I can't remember who was playing that night, but I came around the corner and I almost ran straight into Woody Platt. I mean, you know, and if you've been around,
2: he's a big guy.
1: Yeah.
2: He race.
1: And, I was like, holy crap. Sorry, dude. And, you know, but, you know, if you're going to meet Woody Platt, what's a better way to meet him, you know, by almost knocking him down on the floor. But anyway.
2: Yeah, he, listen, I can't say enough good things about Woody. When it comes to Lover of the Road, for Benson, for that was maybe our first number one that wasn't gospel, maybe. But the two people I think of, Grant Williams, the writer, and Woody Platt, the lead vocalist, you know, that's who we owe that song to. And Woody is a force of nature. I'm sure if you've been around him, even a couple of minutes, you just sense his charisma.
1: Yeah.
2: And he's, you know, he thinks big, and he is actually in charge of the Blue Ridge Banjo Camp. Presented by Bela Fleck. So Woody, it's kind of his baby to run all of those camps, the guitar camp with Brian Sutton, the fiddle camp with Casey Dreesen. So Woody has a ton of stuff going on, and he's just a

0: crap, he didn't even see me, you know?
1: And, yeah, he's a guy. I had no
0: choice but not, you know, but to see him. I mean, you know, like you're saying, he's like, what is he, like 6'4", 6'5", now? Or
1: maybe more even. I don't know. But, yeah, every time I'm around him, which is pretty frequently, I just, I'm always like, gosh, he's a big guy. He's just tall, you know? And but he, I just love his personality, and I love his, how fun he is. And the favorite thing that we have in common, man, he loves bluegrass. He loves
0: he's there.
1: The bluegrass album, man, you know? And it's like, we click that way. So I don't get to play with him as much as I'd like, but I do get to do some shows with him. And because he has the Woody Platt band, and Bennett Sullivan plays banjo for him, but occasionally I'll get to fill in. And then, of course, I get to see him at camp. And anytime we can, you know, bring him into something Benson is doing, we always try to. In fact, we have another single coming out in this batch. It could be the next release, maybe the one after that, but he and his wife, you know, his wife, Shannon Wentworth, is great. Are you familiar with her work?
0: I've heard a little bit of what she does, but not as much as, yeah. You know, of course, you guys, but, you know.
1: Well, she was extremely successful, and I can't remember the name of the band that she was in. It was kind of a bluegrass-adjacent band, but they were doing extremely well. She's a great writer, great singer. So we had Woody and Shannon sing a single for us that's going to come out at some point. So we do try to work with them as much as possible because they're so fun and they do a great job.
0: Now this Blue Ridge Banjo Camp, that Bela's doing, you guys are all over that. I mean, I think,
1: well, so yeah. So, I've been lucky to teach it, every year. Tony Trischka has also, taught it every year. We usually, there are two other teachers. Adam Larrabee has been there. Greg has been there for, several years now. And, the coolest thing about it, it's unlike any other banjo camp. I mean, I teach a lot of camps and, you know, Wayne and I are kind of like half and half. The teaching and performing is, we're kind of split down the middle in those worlds. And there's nothing like that Blue Ridge Banjo Camp. And the main reason, obviously, is because it's Bela's. So anything he's associated with, it's a top-down, trickle-down, you know, effect when you have a genius like him at the helm. But we do a banjo orchestra at the end of the big concert that's open to the public. We'll have 2,000 or 3,000 people in Brevard. And last year we always have a theme. Last year was Bach. So it's 120 banjos playing Bach. The year prior was Rhapsody in Blue. And I think this year we're doing the Beatles. So it really is hard to imagine. I wish I had a clip that I could share. I could share it with you after that. It's just, it's an amazing sound to hear 100 banjos playing, arranged music and reading, with one another. And it's a unique experience that you cannot get anywhere else. So I just pinch myself the whole time I'm there, try to keep my head down so they don't figure out there's an imposter, you know, in the ranks, but it's so much fun.
0: Yeah. Imposter syndrome will kill you every time. Yeah, every time I get around.
1: It'll get you there for sure.
0: Yeah. I get around radio guys sometimes and I'm like, whoa, I grew up listening to that guy, you know, and you're thinking, yeah. Wow, I hope they don't know I'm a fake. You know?
1: Yeah, I think we always feel that way. You know, if you've got any humility at all.
0: Yeah, you're like, oof, yeah. Hey, I remember hearing Bela Fleck and the Flecktones, man.
1: Oh, yeah. Me too.
0: Forever ago. Well, now you're really telling your age, so you probably should take
1: I know. Well, they still tour occasionally. They still tour. So they're still around. I'm not sure how recently they've recorded. But yeah, when I started playing the banjo, the first exposure I had to Bela was actually a VH1 special on the Flecktones.
0: Yeah.
1: So I missed Newgrass Revival, which breaks my heart to this day. But when I started playing, he was already doing that. But of course, that led me to then find Newgrass Revival, which, you know, was like a 2-year obsession deep dive with the banjo. So yeah, it's phenomenal. But the Flecktones, you know, you can imagine I was a 13-year-old girl from South Carolina who had grown up around traditional bluegrass, and on VH1

0: at my grandparents' house in Charlotte, North Carolina, I just flipped around and saw this. And can you imagine what that felt like, though, to have heard everything I'd heard up until that point and then to hear that, and having had no prior idea that it was even possible that anyone would ever
1: do that? Okay, everything I've heard, just forget it.
0: The world shifted on its axis. You know, my worldview is shattered. Is the sky even blue? Who knows? You know, it really did make that big of an impact on me. And my heart is still traditional bluegrass. You know, that's where I live and breathe and what I still return to. But gosh, guys like Bela certainly informed, you know, what I was doing growing up. And they've created this entire banjo world that's so much bigger than bluegrass. And that's one of the things, you know, that you're reminded of at that banjo camp.
1: Yeah.
0: Bluegrass is not, banjo is not just for bluegrass anymore. There are so many amazing people there that do really interesting, compelling things with the banjo that, that may not be related to bluegrass at all. And I just love that. You know, it's the reason that camp is special.
1: I thought it was really cool when I was a kid, man, just sitting in the back seat of the car. And my dad would always flip it over to the classic rock station, local classic rock station in Johnson City, Tennessee.
0: Yeah.
1: You know, where Down Home is and everything, and ETSU. Yeah. But, you know, you would always hear they had the concert announcements for the next, you know, 8 to 10 days. And you would always hear, and I guess I just remembered it because of how different his name was. You know, Bela Fleck and the Flecktones live at such and such and such place. And you're thinking, wow, I bet that's a cool thing. And then when I got really big and deep into bluegrass, and I was like, so that was that guy. Yeah.
0: Mm-hmm.
1: There was that was that genius. That was
0: Well, see,
1: sucking people in, you know,
0: that's totally it. And that leads you to Drive,
1: which is
0: probably his most bluegrass banjo album. And that's that's a desert island album for me, would be to have Drive at my disposal. And so that's how you get there, though. Whatever anyone's doing at the time, it will lead you back to whatever they started with. And that, you know what, that applies to Billy Strings. You know, people find Billy Strings and they may find Larry Sparks as a result of that. And who can't be happy about that?
1: Yeah,
0: you know, so many of those guys that get really successful and they do special things, it's a service to us all because it does redirect if they have a heart for it. And oftentimes they do when they come from bluegrass. They'll send people back to what inspired them, and that's a good thing.
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1: Yeah, speaking of Billy Strings, Jared Walker just put out a great album. Night.
0: I'm sure.
1: I don't know if you've heard that or you need to listen.
0: I haven't, but I'm sure it's great.
1: Oh my gosh, I couldn't believe it. I mean, you always think of Billy Strings and you're thinking, "Okay, I know what he's going to sound like." But then when his guys start breaking off and doing their own things and, you know, Royal Massat actually produced this record for Jared. And you can hear a little bit of Billy, but, man, it's all Jared. I mean.
0: Yeah, he's a brilliant player. He's a talented fella. And I'm glad he ended up in that job and somebody so great got the job. But Jared is a super talented guy. And I haven't heard it, but I don't doubt it that it's absolutely great.
1: Yeah, it's really good. I was just shocked. But what's going on with you guys? That's what we're really here to talk about. Yeah.
0: Yeah, so Wayne's life looks a little different right now. For those who don't know, you know, he's played with Russell Moore a third time out for like 30 years. And Russell, we are so excited, is out with Alison Krauss again for 6 months. So
1: we're going to see her Monday. We're going to see her Monday night, actually, here.
0: Oh, good.
1: Yeah, so we're really looking forward to that. But yeah, I'm going to try to get with Russell and and, you know, I hadn't seen him in forever. I mean,
0: well, we adore the guy, as you might imagine. And you're always happy when extraordinarily good things happen to people that so deserve it. And he does. So the first time we even heard about the possibility of him doing this, we were just so excited for him. So Wayne is doing other things for the next 6 months. He's about to go to Weezer, Idaho. I asked where it was, and it's in Idaho, and he goes there, I think, next week or the week after. So he's lined up a bunch of teaching things. Because you know it's coming. So you know the 6 months is coming well in advance, so it gives you time to book other stuff.
1: That's right.
0: And stay busy. Of course, he teaches, you know, all day, every day, pretty much. And then, you know, I'm playing with the Grascals all summer and just have some – a lot of extra things. I'll tell you something that's kind of cool. Are you familiar? Have you talked to Banjo Ben Clark before?
1: Actually, he is. We with the podcast network, we signed Tim Batts and Josh Williams to be that podcast that they have, the Hometown Bluegrass Podcast. So they're actually part of our network. And I always listen to what Tim and those guys do. And, you know, Banjo Ben is one of their big sponsors.
0: Okay, great. Well, that makes sense.
1: Yeah.
0: Yeah. So we think the world of Ben. He would be a great guy to interview because he's had quite a unique experience. You know, he started out, he was in Taylor Swift's band.
1: Mm-hmm.
0: And then he just sort of segued eventually into entrepreneurship. Truly kind of blazing the path of online learning.
1: Yeah.
0: And he's kind of created a little empire for himself. Yeah. And Wayne and I, you know, I'm so lucky I have a waiting list for lessons. But we've done several events with Ben. And this summer, I think we're going to do, I don't know how many, but some video lessons as part of his website that will be available to members. So I don't know if we'll be going to Texas for that, where he lives now, but we have that on the horizon as well. And we do have one Benson show. Everybody says, do you guys ever play shows? And the answer is largely no. And that's because, oh, we got a close-up of you. I do.
1: What happened there? I'm not sure what happened.
0: I mean, the center stage followed your coffee cup.
1: Oh, that's what it was, wasn't it?
0: Yeah, but anyway, we do have one show. It's rare for us to be able to book a show, but because both fans have to be off. So the Graskals and Third Time Out have to be off, and we have to know they're going to be off, and that's hard to arrange. But December 17th in Spartanburg, South Carolina, at the Chapman Cultural Center for our wonderful friends, Bluegrass Spartanburg, we're going to do a show there. Woody Platt's going to play with us, and Buddy Melton, and Sean Lane is the band. So that's going to be fun. We're looking forward to that. But, you know, my summer is full also just with the Graskals. We have a new record coming out soon. We even have a gospel record in the can. So two records in the pipe with the Graskals. And then also Benson, I should mention, you know how weird it is this time. It's just done differently than it used to be. Usually, back in the day, albums came out, and that's when you heard the music. And now it's like the music's released, and then the record comes out.
1: Yeah.
0: Right.
1: I talked to Tim Shelton about that the other day, and I was like, "What's the deal?" And then
0: I still don't get it.
1: He sort of explained it to me. There's so many different schools of thought on what works best, and you know, people think differently, I guess. Of course, with the onslaught of social media and Spotify and all these large companies that want to put your music out, I guess there's a different school of thought for each one of those companies. So,
0: I don't understand it. But like our new single, Maybe It's You, will be on the next record. But the record is going to release. It's called Double Dose by Benson. It's the end of May. It'll be released. And Maybe It's You will be on the next one, not on that one. So we have a single out before the record comes out that it's not even on. You know, it's just a weird timeline these days, how things can go. But we do have Double Dose. We already have copies, but it officially releases end of May.
1: That's crazy, isn't it? I mean,
0: yeah, it's weird to me because, you know, back in my day when I bought a record, that's when you got to hear that music.
1: Exactly.
0: You know, and now it's all pretty much all, there's usually one or two they hold back, but it's been previously released as singles.
1: Yeah, I had a friend of mine that's a record guy. I'm not going to mention his name, but he tried to sign this guy. And if I tell you this dude's name, you're going to know exactly who he is. But he kept trying to sign this guy for weeks, and then it went into months. And then finally he just said, "Hey, look, what's the deal? You know, do you just not want to work with us or something?" He's like, "Nah, I just really don't need you to market my record because I've got 14 million followers on Spotify or someplace like that."
0: We don't have that many.
1: No, but when he told me that story, I was like, wow, stuff's changing quick.
0: It changes fast.
1: Let's just take our egos and stick them over here and just suck it up and try to help that artist do what they got to do, you know?
0: Yeah, you know, it looks different for record labels. It looks different for artists. You know, with the Graskals for years, our merch sales, not unusually, would outweigh what we got paid to play the festival.
1: Sure.
0: And boy, has that just, you know, kind of diminished to nothing.
1: Yeah.
0: You know, we sell shirts, right? Because you can't stream shirts. I mean, that's what we're down to. And people say, "I'd love to buy your CD, but I don't have a way to play it." There's no remedy for that. You can't argue with that or blame anybody for that. But it's made everybody's life look really different.
1: It has. Believe me. I mean, things are changing so rapidly in the business, but it's the music, not only the music itself, but like you're saying, just the way that we consume it, the way that we support the bands that we like. I mean, we have to find some way as just regular people to be regular people with you guys and help.
0: I love that.
1: Help everything that we need, you know, in every way that we possibly can.
0: That's a beautiful way to put that. I really like that.
1: I appreciate that. But it's just, I just feel like that that's, I mean, if we're going to help keep these bands on the road and enjoy these great shows, we're going to have to figure out a way to do it. And
0: yeah, it really is true. So what are some ways that you guys, is like the podcast a means of adaptation for what you do?
1: Yes. Originally, we had a syndicated bluegrass radio show. We still have that. We had a syndicator come to us and say, hey, we'd like to put you out there, blah, blah, blah. So that was great. And that went forward a little further. And we just wanted to be able to get the word out about the radio show and the artists. So the best thing we can do is take the podcast, the original podcast, and push all of the artists, just like what you and I are doing here. Sure. I mean, I love you guys. Y'all are great people. I remember the first time I met you guys. But the thing is, we've built relationships with people for so many years. So it's kind of like family. You know, sure. If your brother or cousin or somebody was out on the road every week, you know, you'd want to support them.
0: Totally.
1: How can you support them? If you can't do it with, you know, streams or downloads or whatever, you know, buy a t-shirt.
0: And that's totally it. You know, it's more of a, just being a patron of the arts, mm-hmm. you know, in a really big picture, perspective. But, you know, it's so true what you're saying. We always have to adapt. Technology always wins, and the consumer always wins.
1: Exactly.
0: And as a consumer, who can say anything is better than for $9.99 a month, I get all the music in the world?
1: That's what I'm saying.
0: The consumer always wins, and for the consumer, it's the best. So I just think that we've got to figure out other revenue streams, other way of reaching people. You know, it's always going to be a balancing act. But there is one thing, and I'm sure you've thought about this because you're in the industry and you think about it a lot. But one thing that it does, which is pretty cool, is we're one click away, mm-hmm. same as mainstream music.
1: Exactly.
0: And that is an opportunity, because back in the days of just FM radio, you had your massive FM stations. So you would hear the top 40 country hits like crazy that week. You know, you'd have to find that AM station that had bluegrass 2 hours a week. You would have to seek that out. And now we do have 24/7 immediate availability to bluegrass. So for the sub-stream genres, it is an opportunity. The journey then, though, is how do you reach these people and stand out in a sea of everything? Mm-hmm. And I certainly don't know the answer. You know, I'm just thankful to teach my lessons, play our shows, record our music, and talk to guys like you and just hope it works out.
1: Well, I appreciate that. But the good thing about it is that the best thing that I can do as an individual or as a radio person or a podcaster is just keep the good word out there, man. I mean, we always do positive stuff. We never go, you know, negative. And sometimes there's negative stories, but you just got to leave that over there in the corner and do what benefits everybody. You know?
0: I agree. Yeah, that's common sense. It's just, my philosophy, anytime something gets gossipy or something, I even just leave that circle, that conversation. I just hate to be associated with even having heard something that we shouldn't be talking about, you know? So it's certainly in a public way, you for sure just want to focus on the positive. There's plenty of positive out there. We don't need the other.
1: Yeah, it's not that hard to find. I mean, you know, I guess it all depends on how you wake up in the morning. If you wake up and you're in a good mood, then you can.
0: I wake up with that little guy back there. Who's? You see how stressed he is.
1: Oh my!
0: He's totally stressed out right now.
1: Dog's got it made, man. Let me tell you, ain't no doubt about that. Yeah. Young lady, I appreciate you talking to me today, and things happen down the road. Give us a yell, whatever.
0: I would love to
1: help you out. Okay.
0: Well, for sure. Maybe it's you. Is our new single Benson? So it debuted number 2.
1: I saw.
0: We were so excited. We've never debuted that high. And this is Heath Williams on vocals. And he sung several songs for Benson. And we're just in love with his singing and him. He's just a wonderful guy. So everybody try to give that a listen. And listen for the Grascals' new record coming up.
1: Sure. Yeah. I heard about that earlier today. I mean, man, there's all kinds of good stuff getting ready to happen, you know?
0: Yeah.
1: I love it. All right. Well, Kristen, tell Wayne we said, hey, now I see he's kind of dodging me today. So, you know.
0: Yeah. Like, where is he? He's where here is somewhere. Wayne? Yeah.
1: All right. Rick Dollar here for the Rick Dollar Show. And I've been speaking with the one and only Kristen Scott Benson.
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4: 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The Narrows High School GARP program will have a series of lemonade stand fundraisers this summer. 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
7: Mostly sunny skies as we go on through today, 85 to 90. Temperatures tonight in the low 60s under mostly clear skies. Sunshine, hot weather tomorrow, temperature around 90. Mostly sunny, hot weather on Saturday, 90 to 95. Sunday, partly sunny, mix of clouds and sun, 90 and mostly sunny. Not as hot Monday, temperatures mid to upper 80s and sunny, cooler, 80 to 85 on Tuesday. I'm staff meteorologist Bill Jackwoman on the Virginia News Network.
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4: Authorities in Pulaski County are trying to track down a man and a woman after they ran into the woods during a domestic investigation. Deputies were called to the Fairlawn area yesterday after the man reportedly assaulted the woman. They both ran into the woods after deputies arrived, and investigators believe a gun was fired. A search turned up no sign of the two people involved. Virginians have been allowed to possess marijuana, but not legally buy it, leaving many consumers in a gray market.
5: Despite the governor's veto to create a retail market in January, some lawmakers are pushing to include language in the state budget to create a regulated recreational market. Wavy says supporters argue a legal system could protect public safety and give businesses and workers a more clear path forward. Opponents concerns about Governor Spanberger, who says any retail rollout needs stronger safeguards and more oversight. As the budget deadline approaches, the debate comes to whether lawmakers and the governor can find common ground. I'm Joe Morano.
4: Virginia experts say as temperatures climb, animals are changing their behavior, seeking shade, water, and cooler spaces, sometimes closer to neighborhoods. Jeffrey Betchell, an animal control officer with the Harrisonburg Police Department, says these changes can lead to more sightings of animals like deer, raccoons, and even predators during early morning or evening hours when it's cooler. Connor Gillespie with the Wildlife Center of Virginia tells WHSV, it's not that wildlife is becoming aggressive. They're just trying to survive the heat. They both recommend simple steps like securing trash, removing food sources, and giving animals space if you see them. Earthquake detection sensors have been turned into accidental spy tools because of AI. Jack Lee Smith, a geophysicist at the University of Edinburgh, tells science.org, new research shows AI can reconstruct conversations, typing, and ambient sounds from the very fiber optic cables that connect billions of households and commercial businesses to the internet. He says real-world factors like background noise, cable insulation, and burial depth can reduce the efficacy if a privacy attack were to happen. I'm Rebecca Hughes.
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8: Mostly sunny skies as we go on through today. 85 to 90. Temperatures tonight in the low 60s under mostly clear skies. Sunshine, hot weather tomorrow. Temperature around 90. Mostly sunny, hot weather on Saturday, 90 to 95. Sunday, partly sunny. Mix of clouds and sun, 90 and mostly sunny. Not as hot Monday, temperatures mid to upper 80s and sunny, cooler, 80 to 85 on Tuesday. I'm staff meteorologist Bill Jackwoman on the Virginia News Network.
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1: BNN Sports, I'm Matt McCoy. The Nationals came into their home series with the Marlins playing good baseball with 6 wins in 8 games. They leave the series with 3 straight losses, swept away by the Marlins, falling 4-1 in yesterday's finale. Offensively, the Nationals had only 3 hits. Nats are off today. They visit Arizona tomorrow. The Orioles got drilled by the Red Sox 8-1. Boston broke it open with a 5-run 5th that was aided when the O's Blaze Alexander could not find a fly ball to center. It fell for a 2-run triple. The rubber game of the series is this afternoon. Football, both the Commanders and Ravens have OTA workouts scheduled today. The Ravens' mandatory camp is next week. The Commanders is 2 weeks away. The Knicks take game one of the NBA Finals, winning at the Spurs 105-95. The Knicks close the game with an 11-0 run. Jalen Brunson scoring 13 of his game-high 30 points in the fourth quarter. And hockey tonight, it's Carolina down a game, hosting Las Vegas in game two of the Stanley Cup Final. That's sports. I'm Matt McCoy on the Virginia News Network.
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4: Mostly sunny skies as we go on through today, 85 to 90. Temperatures tonight in the low 60s under mostly clear skies. Sunshine, hot weather tomorrow, temperature around 90. Mostly sunny, hot weather on Saturday, 90 to 95. Sunday, partly sunny, mix of clouds and sun, 90 and mostly sunny. Not as hot Monday, temperatures mid to upper 80s and sunny, cooler, 80 to 85 on Tuesday. I'm staff meteorologist Bill Jackman on the Virginia News Network.
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4: Good afternoon. Here's WNRV forecast for your Thursday. Sunny skies this afternoon, high of 82, winds light and variable. Mostly clear skies tonight, a few clouds, low of 56 degrees, winds also light and variable. Currently here at WNRV Studio Route 100, sunny skies and 80 degrees hit 2 minutes after 2. Coming up next, Cindy Bockham's going to bring you 2 hours of knee-deep in bluegrass. Then at 6 o'clock, it's my mountain music show this week, bringing the first of two Henry Reed Focus shows as we count down to this year's Henry Reed Memorial Celebration, which will be underway next week, Thursday through Saturday. And also we got good music this weekend as well, with the Parishburg Festival in the Park happening tomorrow and Saturday. Here's Cindy.
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7: On this Knee Deep in Bluegrass show, we'll enjoy music from Dale Ann Bradley. We'll hear from the Poe Ramblin' Boys, Rick Ferris, Nick Chandler, and Delivered, Tony Trischka with Dale and Ronnie McCurry coming up, the Lonesome River Band, Kenny and Amanda Smith, and so many more. Knee Deep in Bluegrass is brought to you in part by Foothills Country Ham, the Mountain Home Music Company, Orange Army Bluegrass Festival, Turnberry Records, Get It Played, and Pickin' in Parsons. Sit back, relax, and enjoy the show as we get knee-deep in bluegrass.

A new recording of an old song. That's Dale Ann Bradley on Pinecastle Records with Kathy Kallick and Lori Lewis and Making Plans. And before that, it was Daly and Vincent going back to one of their earlier albums, Poor Boy Working Blues. That's also a song that Jamie Daly recorded when he was a member of Doyle Lawson and Quicksilver. I'm your host for Knee Deep in Bluegrass, Cindy Bauckham, and I have a new song from the Poe Ramblin' Boys next, Bottom of a Glass.

0: Bottom of a glass, the Po' Ramblin' Boys here on Knee Deep in Bluegrass. I'm Cindy Bonkham reminding you the website is kneedeepinbluegrass.com. You can get in touch with me through the contact page there or contact me through social media pages on Instagram, Facebook, and TikTok.
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3: Lonesome trails and tall tales. That's the story of my life. My name is Darren Nicholson, and you're listening to my friend Cindy Baucom on Knee Deep in Bluegrass. The new single is All Trains Come to Pass. I hope you enjoyed it. I wrote that with Charles Humphrey and Tom Butes. It's on that vinyl collection on Mountain Home. I either wrote or co-wrote every song on it. I'm super proud of it. I hope you check it out.
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from his latest Earl Jam release, Tony Trischka being joined by Dale and Ronnie McCurry on Columbus Stockade Blues. Cindy Bauckham with you. Hope you're enjoying the bluegrass. Here's the Lonesome River Band with Hey Day.

0: brand new from Kenny and Amanda Smith. Oh, such a great song. Tears of the Cherokee on Knee Deep in Bluegrass.
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0: Listening to the Rain by the Osborne Brothers. That one by request this week. Going out to Lisa. Thanks for listening to Knee Deep in Bluegrass. Dalton Harper is next. You might have seen Dalton's sister on a little show called American Idol. She won. Yeah, Hannah Harper. Well, here's Dalton Harper with Hard, Hard Work.
1: Never been afraid of hard work.

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0: Oh, yeah. Going back to Keith Whitley and Ricky Skaggs when they were members of Ralph Stanley's Clinch Mountain Boys. That's Don't Cheat in Our Hometown here on Knee Deep in Bluegrass. 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

Need to get some highway in from Newfound Road here on Knee Deep in Bluegrass. I'm Cindy Baucom. You know, in that last portion of the show, we heard from Doc Watson and wanted to remind you that he's honored with a music festival in Boone, North Carolina this July, mid-July. Now, it's normally an outdoor festival, the Doc and Rosalie Watson Music Fest, but Hurricane Helene damage is still hindering the outdoor festival as repairs are still underway to the festival grounds. 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

0: A different kind of lonesome from Will Clark. Will was one of Terry Bonham's Dukes of Drive during the last 3 years of the band, and he records for Mountain Fever Records, has his own band. In fact, he's going to be featured at the Camp Springs Bluegrass Park's Labor Day Weekend Festival. Will will be there on Friday, September 4th, and also on the Labor Day Festival at Camp Springs. The Cody Norris Show, the Little Roy and Lizzie Show, the Grascals, Chris Jones and the Night Drivers, Junior Sisk, the Lonesome River Band, Authentic Unlimited, CampSpringsEvents.com has your information, and I've been fortunate to serve as your MC there since 2019. Hope to see you on Labor Day weekend this coming September. You know, it's never too early to start planning on having fun and supporting live music and being outside at a beautiful park. Well, I've got more great music on the way featuring Alison Krauss, Blue Highway, and Caroline Owen. So keep it tuned right here for more Knee Deep in Bluegrass.
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5: This week, they're heading into Ontario, Canada, Shipshawana, Indiana, Minnesota, and Wisconsin. 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

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Blue Highway Fest in Big Stone Gap, Virginia is this October the 8th through 11th. 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And again, those dates, October 8th through 11th, Big Stone Gap, Virginia. Well, coming up next, it's Caroline Owens on Billy Blue Records and Evangeline.

0: Caroline Owens on Knee Deep in Bluegrass, brought to you in part by Get It Played. 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

Highway of Sorrow from the Grascals, featuring the great voice of John Bryan. The Grascals, one of the featured bands on the 25th anniversary of Rudy Fest this year, Moorhead, Kentucky. They'll be there on Saturday, June 27th. And if you'd like more information, just look up Rudy Fest, 25 years of that great festival. Here's Carson Peters and Iron Mountain on Knee Deep in Bluegrass, walking back to Georgia.

0: Dollar Bill Blues, that's Zeb Snyder. Zeb's a member of Appalachian Roadshow, and that's from a solo release by Zeb Snyder. Knee Deep in Bluegrass brought to you in part by the Mountain Home Music Company. And here's Mountain Home recording artist Chris Jones to talk about his latest single.
1: The recording represents some firsts for us. It's actually the first song that we have done with our new bass player, who's actually been in the band for a couple of years, but relatively new, Nelson Williams. That's the first song featuring his bass playing in the studio, and he takes out the bow for a little part of this, sort of the beginning of the second verse, then he quickly puts it back in, goes back to normal. But Nelson is a great bass player and a great guy. He's brought a lot to the band. It's also the first recording that we've done with my buddy from Italy, the dobro player Paolo Ercoli. We do some duo tours together, both in Europe and the U.S., and it's the first time he's been in on one of our recordings. Thanks to modern technology, he was able to do his part in Italy and send it on over. So that was a lot of fun to get to do that.
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She has already taken that one to the top of the Bluegrass Today National Survey. Jaylee Roberts, I'm putting you out of my misery. And before we have to get on out of here and wrap up this week's Knee Deep in Bluegrass, I'm going to call on Larry Cordell in Lonesome Standard Time. Going back to that great album, Lonesome Skinner Time, I Know a Little.

0: want your bed.
1: Oh, yeah, how fun. Lonesome Skinner time. Larry Cordland, Lonesome Standard time, and I Know a Little, as we round out this week's Knee Deep in Bluegrass. I'm Cindy Bauckham, thanking you for listening and thanking our sponsors, Foothills Country Ham, Pickett and Parsons, Nick Chandler Music, Sound Biscuit, Get It Played, Turnberry Records, the Doc Watson Music Fest, Pine Castle Music, Hopeless Holler Trading Company, the Mountain Home Music Company, and the Orange Army Bluegrass Festival. 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
1: The WNRV Community Bulletin Board. The Narrows High School GARP program will have a series of lemonade stand fundraisers this summer. The dates include June 5th and 6th at the Harrisburg Festival in the Park, June 20th at the Community Yard Sale at the Narrows Rec Center, July 4th at the Narrows Celebration in the Park, and July 11th at the Car Show at the Narrows First United Methodist Church. All proceeds go directly to the GARP program for their upcoming competitive season. 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
3: An update and clarifications associated with New World Screwworm concerns. Agriculture Secretary Brooke Rollins Tuesday started with the latest.
4: Just recently, Mexico reported 8 new detections of New World Screwworm late last week. One of those that was detected was a 5-year-old goat in Coahuila, approximately 25 miles from the U.S.-Mexico border. So this is the closest we've seen it.
3: To the U.S. border. The secretary added, going forward, ramped up communication efforts and continued education of USDA and federal plus stakeholder action plans for NWS prevention and response efforts. That includes a New World Screwworm fact sheet found at www.screwworm.gov, as well as an updated NWS response playbook in the event of a breach in our southern border by this pest. I'm Rod Bain reporting for the U.S. Department of Agriculture in Washington, D.C.
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5: Mostly sunny skies as we go on through today, 85 to 90. Temperatures tonight in the low 60s under mostly clear skies. Sunshine, hot weather tomorrow, temperature around 90. Mostly sunny, hot weather on Saturday, 90 to 95. Sunday, partly sunny, mix of clouds and sun, 90 and mostly sunny. Not as hot Monday, temperatures mid to upper 80s and sunny, cooler, 80 to 85 on Tuesday. I'm staff meteorologist Bill Jackwoman on the Virginia News Network.
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6: Here's Rick Grubbs with Redeeming the Time.
7: The world's largest monolithic rock formation, known as Ayers Rock, lies in central Australia. It abruptly rises 1,115 feet from the surrounding territory and is 5.8 miles in circumference. Imagine for a moment that a tiny hummingbird were to brush its wing against Ayers Rock, creating a microscopic friction which would erode a few dust particles from the rock. This imaginary bird would then fly away and nothing would touch the rock for 100 years, until another hummingbird did the same thing. If this process repeated itself every 100 years, how long do you suppose it would take for the friction from these bird wings to reduce Ayers Rock to the surrounding territory? Well, the answer would be far beyond our ability to comprehend, and yet that far distant point in time would still be only the beginning of eternity. What are you doing today to prepare yourself and others for eternity? Stop and think about it. It'll make you want to redeem the time.
6: Redeeming the Time from LifeChangingSeminars.com.
8: This is Pastor Merle Hedrick of the Evangelistic Holiness Chapel, 300 Cascades Drive in Pembroke, Virginia. 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And if you'd like more information, you could call 540-726-3116. Thank you.
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4: Three teenage boys are being sought by Prince William County Police after the trio committed a crime to have a little fun. The youngsters broke into the Sky Zone Trampoline Park on Potomac Mills Road in Woodbridge around 2:30 a.m. Monday morning. Security cams showed them entering through a roof hatch before jumping around on the trampolines for a while and then walking out. Two of the boys were wearing dark clothing while the other was wearing red shorts. Governor Spanberger is urging Virginians to prepare for this year's hurricane season. Richard Stelling with more.
5: The governor took part in a tabletop exercise to strengthen state agency communication at the Virginia Emergency Operations Center yesterday. Spanberger said Virginians should sign up for emergency alerts, prepare an emergency kit, and make an evacuation plan no matter where they live in the state. Atlantic hurricane season will continue through November 30th.
4: I'm Rebecca Hughes.
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8: Mostly clear, low 60s tonight, then sunny, hot tomorrow with a high around 90. Partly cloudy tomorrow night, mid to upper 60s, and mostly sunny, hot Saturday, 90 to 95. Partly sunny around 90 Sunday, and mostly sunny, 85 Monday. Tuesday, sunshine, 80 to 85. I'm staff meteorologist Bill Jackwoman on the Virginia News Network.
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1: BNN Sports, I'm Matt McCoy. The Nationals came into their home series with the Marlins playing good baseball with 6 wins in 8 games. They leave the series with 3 straight losses, swept away by the Marlins, falling 4-1 in yesterday's finale. Offensively, the Nationals had only 3 hits. Nats are off today. They visit Arizona tomorrow. The Orioles got drilled by the Red Sox 8-1. Boston broke it open with a 5-run 5th that was aided when the O's Blaze Alexander could not find a fly ball to center. It fell for a 2-run triple. The rubber game of the series is this afternoon. Football, both the Commanders and Ravens have OTA workouts scheduled today. The Ravens' mandatory camp is next week. The Commanders is 2 weeks away. The Knicks take game one of the NBA Finals, winning at the Spurs 105-95. The Knicks close the game with an 11-0 run. Jalen Brunson scoring 13 of his game-high 30 points in the fourth quarter. And hockey tonight, it's Carolina down a game, hosting Las Vegas in game two of the Stanley Cup Final. That's sports. I'm Matt McCoy in the Virginia News Network.
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3: Mostly clear, low 60s tonight, then sunny, hot tomorrow with a high around 90. Partly cloudy tomorrow night, mid to upper 60s, and mostly sunny, hot Saturday, 90 to 95. Partly sunny around 90 Sunday, and mostly sunny, 85 Monday. Tuesday, sunshine, 80 to 85. I'm staff meteorologist Bill Jackman on the Virginia News Network.
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4: A Norfolk Airbnb rental is being pulled off the platform after several shooting incidents at the home recently.
5: The Ocean View rental was recently shot into four times within a 10-day period. Authorities have identified the person responsible for the shootings. They say the rental's 70-year-old next-door neighbor was caught on surveillance camera shooting into the home. Court records also say the alleged shooter's family told police he has dementia. Police say no one was injured in the recent shootings, but the home was damaged. The homeowners say they're losing thousands with the removal of their listing, but are hopeful they can settle the issue and continue renting out their home. I'm Rosie Rivera.
4: A new study identifies the states that spend the most and least on health care, comparing the financial burden faced by Virginians and others. Rebecca Hughes with more.
6: Health care costs in the United States have risen significantly over the past two decades, with Americans now spending an average of $1,514 annually out of pocket. A recent study by WalletHub ranked each state based on health care spending, revealing that Virginia residents spend 5.62% of their median monthly household income on health care, placing the state 49th. Overall, comparatively, Utah residents spent the least at 5.1%, and Alaska residents spent the most at 10.1% of their income on health care.
4: A Henrico County sterilization company is paying thousands in penalties after the release of a toxic chemical in the air. The Virginia Department of Environmental Quality says Sterilization Services of Virginia released almost 600 pounds of ethylene oxide into the air due to a faulty valve at their facility. The department accuses the company of violating the state air pollution control law and failing to properly report the leak. Sterilization Services has agreed to pay more than $53,000 in penalties. I'm Katie Gray.
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9: Mostly clear, low 60s tonight, then sunny, hot tomorrow with a high around 90. Partly cloudy tomorrow night, mid to upper 60s, and mostly sunny, hot Saturday, 90 to 95. Partly sunny around 90 Sunday, and mostly sunny, 85 Monday. Tuesday, sunshine, 80 to 85. I'm staff meteorologist Bill Jackwoman on the Virginia News Network.
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Welcome to the Mount Music Show. I'm your host, Terry Reed. 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Counting our way down to this year's Henry Reed Memorial Celebration, which will be next week. It'll be June 11th through 13th at a new location at Larry's Landing Campground. It's right there across from the baseball field on the Lurich Road in Narrows. It celebrates life and music of full-time fiddler Henry Reed. I live down in Glenland. What I always like to do is for the final two shows leading up to this year's event is to bring you to Henry Reed Bucket Shows. The way that most folks heard about Henry Reed's music is that when Alan Jabbour was a graduate student at Duke in the mid-60s, he was going around in Virginia, West Virginia, North Carolina, Kentucky, recording traditional musicians. And yeah, he was up at Oscar Wright's house, who lived up in Princeton. And Oscar was playing a bunch of tunes for him, and Alan was asking him where the origin of those tunes came from. And he said, though, he learned those from Henry Reed. And Alan said, well, I really would have liked to have known him. I guess he thought he was already long gone and dead. But Oscar said, no, he's alive. He lives right down the road in Glenn, and I'll give you directions to his house. So Alan went down there and knocked on the door, introduced himself, came back a whole bunch of times, made a series of recordings on six different days. And then eventually Alan became the director of the American Folklife Center at the Library of Congress. But what he did with most of his recordings is put those in the Library of Congress so they would be there for other folks that could come and get them. And then when Alan retired in 2000 as the director, their library was in the process of doing some projects where they were digitizing a lot of their collections, putting it online. And Henry Reed's music was one of the first projects they did, so that became available on Henry's birthday back in 2000. So what we'll do here is let you hear some tunes from Alan's recordings, and then we'll hear some other folks playing those same tunes. Start off with Henry Reed doing Shoes and Stockings. That's one Alan recorded in July 1967. Then Sandy's Fancy would do Shoes and Stockings. That's a group consisted of Alan Jabbour, Tommy Thompson, and Sandy Bradley. And that was off their self-titled album from 1981. Then Henry Reed with Girl I Left Behind Me. That was in November 1966. Then we have Frank George do The Girl I Left Behind Me. Frank lived up in Bluefield and then moved over to Roane County, West Virginia, and that's from his 1967 album Traditional Music for Banjo, Fiddle, and Bagpipes. Then Henry with the Rachel Clogg, that was October 1967, and then Chris Vine, a Reed Family Band, will do Rachel Clogg as well. What Chris did is he got together with four of Henry's children, Dean, Gene, James, and Neil, and to record a bunch of Henry Reed tunes, and that was released their recent album in 2009 called Charles County Favorites.

0: That's a sharp front onion.
1: It is. What's the name of it?
0: Well, it's a clog, but I don't know what the name of
1: it
0: is.
1: I never heard you play that one before.
0: No.
2: Can you play it once more through?
0: Yeah. I play it a little better, Shane.

0: It's hard to play, I know.
1: Yeah, I see that.
0: You've got to get that bow. That's the way to go. Then I got it.
1: Yeah. How fast are clogs supposed to go?
0: Huh?
1: How fast are clogs supposed to go?
0: About like I was playing.
1: About originally.
0: You can't do it much faster than that. If you do,
1: no.
0: They can't
1: keep up with it. Yeah.
0: Can't keep up with it.

started off the Mountain Music Show with Henry Reed doing Shoes and Stockings. We had Sandy's Fancy doing that tune. Then Henry with Girl I Left Behind Me. Then Frank George did Girl I Left Behind Me. Henry with Rachel Clogg. And then Chris Vine and Reed Family Band with Rachel Clogg. One thing that some folks don't know is when Alan went to visit Henry Reed back in the mid-60s, he had really bad tremor in his hand. He couldn't even really hold a cup of coffee. He had to use two hands to hold a cup of coffee, so his hand had a really bad tremor, which is kind of amazing that he's able to crank out all these tunes when as soon as he put the fiddle down, his hand was shaking really badly. So it's next set off with Henry doing Over the Waterfall. That was recorded at his house in May 1967. It's probably his most well-known tune. The way that a lot of these tunes got out into the wild is that Alan formed a band called the Hollow Rock String Band. Had he on fiddle, Tommy Thompson on banjo, Bertram Levy on mandolin, and Bobby Thompson on guitar. They released an album in 1967 called Traditional Dance Tunes. Had a lot of the Henry Reed tunes on it. So we'll hear their version off of that album of Over the Waterfall. Then Henry with Georgia Camp Meeting. That was August 1966. Then we'll have Jabbour, Reed, and Levy to Georgia Camp Meeting. Alan Jabbour and Bertram Levy, since I mentioned they were together in the original Hollow Rock String Band, and James Reed was Henry's son, played the most with him, knew the tunes the best, so they got together out in Port Townsend, Washington. Bertram organizes a fiddle festival out there. They invited James out there, and the three of them went into a studio and recorded an album of Henry Reed tunes. It's called a Henry Reed Reunion, and that was in 2002. Then Henry with Ducks in the Pond. That's November 1966. There's some with on guitar. And then here's Sandy's Fancy, do Ducks in the Pond. It's off their same self-titled album.

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0: In a what?
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1: 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Second set, we had Henry Reed doing Over the Waterfall and Hollow Rock String Band Over the Waterfall. Henry with Georgia Camp Meeting. Jabor Reed and Levy, Georgia Camp Meeting. Henry Ducks in the Pond. And Sandy's Fancy Ducks in the Pond. This is the first of two Henry Reed Poker shows. We do as we're counting down to this year's Henry Reed Memorial Celebration, which will be next week, June 11th through the 13th, out at Larry's Landing Campground, there off Lurichard and Narrows. Starts next set off, Timmy Reed doing the route. That was when Alan recorded his house back in June 1966. Then Alan Jabor, James Reed, and Chris Five will do the route. That's one recorded at our house over 2010 Labor Day weekend out on the carport. Then Henry would do Jump Jim Crow from August 1966. Then Jabor, Reed, and Levy, Jump Jim Crow. It's off that same Henry Reed reunion project. Henry with Granny, that's August 1966. Then Hollow Rock String Band with Granny. That was actually a different version of the Hollow Rock String Band. It's off their self-titled album. That lineup had Alan on fiddle, Tommy Thompson on banjo, and Jim Watson on guitar and mandolin. Then Henry Reed with Franklin County. It's the Franklin County version of Building the Low Ground from June 1966. Then we'll hear Oscar Wright do Franklin County. I learned it from Henry. That's off of some field recordings of Oscar at his house up in Princeton.

0: That's a good tune, the whole thing.
1: 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Well, they call that the route. I don't know, just the route is all I...

0: What's the name of that one again?
1: Third part of the Mount Music Show. Started off with Henry Reed doing the route. Then Alan Jabbour, James Reed, and Chris Vai did the route. Henry with Jump Jump Crow. Jabbour, Reed, and Levy, Jump Jump Crow. Henry with Granny, Hollow Rock String Band with Granny. Henry doing Franklin County. And then Oscar Wright doing Franklin County. So it's final set. Henry doing Newcastle. And that's one recorded back in August 1966. There was a little bit of confusion that when Henry first did it for Alan, he called it Texas and then later called it Newcastle. So it's kind of known as both names. Next, well, Alan Jabbour, Kim Perlman, and Jim Watson do Newcastle. Or they titled it Newcastle or Texas. That's off their 2015 album, You Can't Beat the Classics. Henry with Shelvin Rock, June 1966. In the Hollow Rock String Band with Shelvin Rock. That's the second version of them off of their self-titled album. Henry do Kitchen Girl from June 1966. And then the original Hollow Rock String Band will also do Kitchen Girls. That's off their traditional dance tunes from 1967.

final set, we had Henry Reed doing Newcastle. Then we had Jabor Perlman and Watson doing Newcastle. Henry with Shelving Rock. Then Hollow Rock String Band, Shelving Rock. Henry with Kitchen Girl. And Hollow Rock String Band with Kitchen Girl. This week on the Mountain Music Show, this is the first of two shows featuring Henry Reed that we do like to do as the last two shows leading up to this year's event, which would be the Henry Reed Memorial Celebration. That'll be next week, June 11th through the 13th, out at Larry's Landing Campground. They're on the Lurch Road and Arrows. Originally started out the Full Fiddlers Convention back in 2003, but for the last 4 years, instead, I've just done it kind of as a weekend music get-together, and we're going to continue that at our new location down at Larry's Landing. So this week, I focused a lot on Henry Reed's tune. Next week, we'll learn a little bit more about his family and his life. Well, thanks for listening to the Mount Music Show. 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
6: Weather.
7: Mostly clear, low 60s tonight, then sunny, hot tomorrow with a high around 90. Partly cloudy tomorrow night, mid to upper 60s, and mostly sunny, hot Saturday, 90 to 95. Partly sunny around 90 Sunday, and mostly sunny 85 Monday. Tuesday, sunshine 80 to 85. I'm staff meteorologist Bill Jackman on the Virginia News Network.
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